Hey girl, hey woman, you live your world on other side. Take my hand, take you to other side.

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2: Regilufin, in ziv, lode.
3: Go ahead, you don't have to wait.
4: And I was thinking of something funny to say. And I'm also listening to our jingle. It's such a lovely jingle. Who in their right mind would not like this jingle? Welcome to another episode of Beggar Lufin. Spring is kind of... it's always amazing when spring arrives in Berlin. It's kind of arriving in Berlin right now, and it's kind of a surprise. It's a little bit early after the coldest winter in 16 years. And what happens when spring arrives is some very little friends start waking up who have been asleep for the whole winter, or I don't know where they go. I've seen a couple in the last few days, and they are our theme for this week. And those little friends are...
3: The insects.
4: The insects. We have our insect show, and presented by real humans over there, Ziv Lode.
3: And with me in the studio, Dan Abbott.
4: I am here. I have also two arms, two legs, not six legs like insects. How crazy is that? Six legs. I'm still not used to it.
3: Some might say only six, you know.
4: Some might say only six. We should be thankful. We were in Italy a couple of years ago, and there was something on the wall with a lot of legs that moved incredibly fast. It was like some kind of millipede thing, cross between silverfish. Do you know what silverfish are?
3: No.
4: They're one of the oldest.
3: Not by the name.
4: Yeah, but they're not insects. Is a millipede an insect? No, probably not, right? Is it an arthropod or something? Oh, see, so you're in the company of experts. So let's let your experts drag your ears back through the last century to almost 100 years ago. I think probably our oldest song about insects tonight.
3: Probably.
4: From 1932. This is Ray Starita and his ambassadors with The Flies Crawled Up the Window.

it's all they have to do. They went up by the thousand and came down two by two. The flies crawled up the window, they said, we love to roam. So once more up the window, and then we'll all go home.

I crawl up the window in sunshine and in rain. They do not seek for pleasure, they much prefer the pain. And if those flies annoy you, then here's what I advise. Just don't have any

0: Oh, yes. I woke up this morning and my bumblebee had gone. What was that?
1: Well, after the joyful start of the show with Ray Storita and the ambassadors and his ambassadors, we moved to something completely opposite. That was the Bumblebee Blues by guitar Slim Green, together with father and son, Johnny and Shugi Otis.
0: You know when that's from, actually? It's probably from the...
1: 1970.
0: Before Shugi Otis went solo and made a couple of really nice solo albums, I think. Have you heard any of his solo stuff, Shugi Otis?
1: Yeah.
0: No songs about insects, as far as I'm aware. Misstep. Yeah, and before that, as I've just said, it was Ray Storita and his ambassadors with The Flies Crawled Up the Window. No one knows why. Did you just turn my microphone off? Okay. You didn't. It's insects in the machine. And I just looked up centipedes on the insect checking device to my left, and they are not insects. They are, as I thought, arthropods. And we looked up the Italian house centipede, or this, I think it's called scutola or something, and which I did meet in Italy. Look up Italian house centipede if you want a shock. This is what Italians have to deal with on a daily basis. Next, we're going to go to someone that a lot of people will be familiar with, Mr. Jimi Hendrix. But this is before he, just before he kind of, his fame broke in 67 in Britain. And this is some recordings he did back in the US with a guy called Curtis Knight. These are kind of weird quality recordings, kind of done very quickly without much thinking. And they came out in various forms again and again and again throughout the 70s until they were kind of eventually stopped. I think they were in a kind of legal grey area. But this is a very hyperactive insect-themed instrumental called The Hornet's Nest.

0: Yeah, so...
1: What insect was that? What do you think?
0: So that's again the bumblebee. So we're on a very nice guitar-sounding insect. And that was the version of The Flight of the Bumblebee by Takashi Taraochi and the Bunnies from Japan, from the album Let's Go Classics from 1967, where he covers different famous classical pieces.
1: Swan Lake. I can't remember. I have a copy of this album and I didn't bring it. I didn't think about it, but Ziv brought it. I'm trying to think who did the original A Flight of the Bumblebee. I think it was Rimsky-Korsakov?
0: Yes.
1: It was. There you go. I'm the all-round music knowledge guy. Want to know something? Just ask me and I'll look it up. Yeah, that was great. And I was saying I have a lot of LPs by Taruchi Takeshi, probably 20. And they're not all good, but all of them have at least one jaw-dropping piece of music on them. Apart from the comedy one I've got, which has a comedian talking, and I don't know, I've got a cruise ship one as well, where there's a picture of them and the captain of a specific cruise ship, and all through it is a loop of fake audience noises, which repeats only every 10 seconds, so you can hear that it's a loop. It's a piece of avant-garde art, I would say. And before Taruchi Takeshi, we had early Jimi Hendrix with Curtis Knight hammering out a tune called Hornet's Nest in a cellar somewhere, probably as they were being attacked by hornets. It did sound very much like that. But let's go to Brazil.
0: Let's go to Brazil then. We always like to go to Brazil.
1: We always end up in Brazil at some point. And this is a Brazilian legend. Ziv, I'll show you the cover. I should only have this album by him, and it's kind of a mixed. What do you think? What do you think of the cover?
0: I would never guess it's Brazilian. Aha. I must say,
1: it looks kind of a bit. No, I wouldn't say Black Sabbath or some kind of. It's kind of crazy. German Gothic writing with Greg H. Bandolo by Raul Seixas, maybe?
0: Maybe.
1: Sexy Raul Seixas. And he was, for a few years, the bad boy of new Brazilian rock music in the early 70s. And a strange, charismatic, anti-authoritarian character. And looks a bit like Charles Manson worshipping the devil on this cover with an amulet around his neck. Anyway, this is his song about mosquitoes, or a mosquito. It's called Mosca no Sopa, and it goes something like this.

0: Insect Energy Explosion.
1: That's what the show is about.
0: Captain Cockroach. What was that?
1: João Donato as well from Brazil. So that was our short Brazilian episode of the show with Mosquito.
0: We might have some more, you say?
1: Yeah,
0: well,
1: you imply.
0: No, Brazil is hard to, like, those mosquitoes keeps coming back to the ears when you think it's time to go to sleep. Sorry, what was that one called?
1: Mosquito. Fly. And it's from João Donato album A Bad Donato from 1970. And I think we should also mention that today's yes. theme was suggested by Smada. So
0: thank you
1: for a great idea.
0: Lover of insects.
1: And what would be next?
0: Next, let's take it down a bit after so much hyperactivity the last few songs. This is a guy called Billy Joe Bicot, black singer, songwriter from the US. I'm not quite sure from where in the US. Made a couple of interesting albums with some nice tracks on them. And this is his second. This is from 1970, I think. And the album Let's Talk for a While. And this is a nice, dreamy little song about being a kid and looking for fireflies. So this is Billy Joe Bicot with Fireflies.

0: Very aggressive.
1: Well, that's the Greeks for you. That's a general statement. Greek people are aggressive. No, of course they're not. Greek people are everything. That was from Greece, recorded in Paris in 1971, I think. It was Aphrodite's Child, which was the launch pad for the careers of both Mr. Vangelis, who made a lot of successful film music, and Demis Roussos, who made a lot of successful soaring angelic Schlager ballads that broke the hearts of housewives worldwide for many years, and house husbands as well. But that was the Battle of the Locusts from the biblically apocalypse-themed 666 album, which is a wonderful thing. And before that...
0: And before that, we've been to Israel with Gilad Kahana and a song with a great name called A Pregnant Fly Committed Suicide on One of My Glasses Lenses.
1: It sounded kind of like that. It sounded not so sad, but it sounded funereal, I think. But what a thought. And before that, we were in somewhere drifting around the United States with Billy Joe Bicot and Fireflies, which is a really touching little song, I think. One of my friends, actually, my friend Hugh, who in London, who introduced me to that song a few years ago, got in touch with the guy. I think the guy's not alive anymore. And he got in touch with his son or sons or daughter through YouTube and had a really nice exchange. And they were amazed that anyone was listening to their dad's music. But there you go. That's often the story. Make an amazing record, vanish, live a life and die and never know that anyone ever heard it. So there you go. Okay. What are we having next?
0: Next, I think it's another insect that we still didn't have on the show. Next is a song about a cockroach.
1: Uh-huh. I was looking for cockroaches and also looking for songs about cockroaches.
0: Well, my kids said we should play La Cucaracha. I said, no way.
1: No, you... I have a quick story about that. I was DJing at a wedding in a circus tent in Sweden. You know, I think we've all done that at some point. And I don't know what I was playing, The Who or The Stooges or something. And a guy came up to me and said, "You can't play this. Look, only three people are dancing. You have to play things like the Cucaracha. Everyone will dance." And I disagreed with him. And then I played something else and even less people danced. But the married couple gave me a good review. And it was in a circus tent. Anyway, go on.
0: Finished with your little story.
1: Yeah.
0: Okay, just so checking. We continue with our cockroach song. This one is by another Israeli band. This one is, I don't know if it's really, we should call it a band, but they were a member of some kind of art collective, into a lot of video art and graffiti, and at one point they started making also music, and their name is 951. And in 2006 they released an album called Plastico with this great song called Like a Cockroach.

0: That was an instrumental called Termites by a band called the American Garage or Garage band called The Chords, C-O-R-D-S, I think from Texas, 1965. Also released in Holland. And before that we had
1: 951 with Like a Cockroach.
0: Like a Cucaracha. And where are we going? Which, we've had quite a nice selection of insects. We'll go through them before the end.
1: Let's go then.
0: Yeah.
1: You want to go now or after the song?
0: After, I don't know what's coming next. It might change the kind of context of the selection. So bring on your next insect.
1: So the next song will be by the American duo Department of Eagles, consists of Daniel Rosen from Grizzly Bear and Fred Nicolaus. And in 2003, they released an album called The Whitey on the Moon. 2 years later, it was reissued under a different name called The Cold Nose. And the album is very eclectic with mixture of some songs that are kind of normal indie folk songs and some are heavy sample based. And the one we're going to hear is one of those sample-based songs,

0: give you a kiss.
1: What was that insane song?
2: That was Here Come the Fleas by the mysterious and very curious recording project called White Noise, which was released on they had two albums, but really only really one album. This is from the album An Electric Storm, and it's one of Britain's first underground electronic rock, pop, weird, experimental albums. Came

0: out on Island Records in 1969, and it was basically a partnership between a guy, American guy called David Vorhaus, and the now legendary Delia Derbyshire, who worked at the BBC Radiophonic Workshop and did the music for Doctor Who, among many, many other things. And the album is a horrific, a comical, psychedelic tapestry of tape editing and early synthesizers and just kind of demented visions, and has become something of a legendary recording in previous years. Very interesting, but that's the most kind of that's the most insect based song on it. Anyway, Here Come the Fleas by White Noise, and before that
1: we had Department of Eagles with The Curious Butterfly Realizes He Is, what was it,
0: beautiful. And now let's have a rundown of tonight's insects, shall we?
1: Please go there.
0: We had flies, bumblebees, hornets, another bumblebee, mosquito, another mosquito, fireflies, an ordinary fly again, locusts, a cockroach, termites, butterflies, or a butterfly, and fleas. Wonder what will come next.
1: So the final song of today will be Ladybug, I Just Want to Be Your, by Bumblebee Unlimited.
0: Oh, a double insect.
1: This is a nice disco song from 1979. And the version we're going to hear is not the original, but from the DJ Kick series that was released by Berlin-based record label K7. And this one is from the compilation created by Annie, a Norwegian DJ and singer. And since we don't have much time even to play the whole song, so I think it's time to say goodbye.
0: I just wanted to point out ladybugs are called ladybirds in Britain.
1: Why? Why you have to make everything complicated?
0: it's a secret. it's a special code. Anyway, we'll see you next time, probably with a handful of insects again.
1: Have a good night.
0: Thank you.

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Where is my luggage? It's a trip on a train. We're now at the Denver stop. I'm just about to blow my top. Just go away. It's a trip on a train.

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0: Das sind die letzten Nacken, sind das.
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0: Das war Kick Punch Pow mit Roll It. 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Das Ganze ist auf Englisch. And since we're going to listen to an English conversation now, a short English introduction. Socio-economic factors play a role in if and how people can engage with global warming as a political issue, even though climate disasters can and do impact everyone. Some thoughts on what we have to consider in this regard as discussed by a group of Turkish students from Yasha University.
1: Do you know people in low and lower middle income countries are 5 times more likely to be displaced by sudden extreme weather disasters than those in high income countries? Hi everyone, I'm Daphne. I'm a landscape architect who creates artistic works on nature and human relations. We are gathered here for people today for the project Sonic Resilience and talking on climate change and climate disinformation. Although Turkey is one of that countries who lives in economic crisis and affected climate change. In Turkey, when people are struggling with the economy, finding a job, paying rent, or simply meeting their basic needs, climate change can feel like a distant concern. But at the same time, environmental problems are already affecting our everyday lives, including food, water, and living conditions. For example, there were outages in Izmir last year due to drought. So also, I am wondering, how can we talk about climate responsibility without placing an additional burden on people who are already struggling? And how can we create economic conditions where caring for the climate becomes possible rather than something only certain people can afford? And how can we create economic conditions where caring for the climate becomes possible rather than something only certain people can afford? Now, Asya will continue to talk.
2: Thank you, Daphne. So, climate activism and sustainable consumption, for example, diet, fashion, mobility, have become luxuries. To be honest, can we expect people who is struggling to survive today to worry about the future of the planet? And on the other hand, there's a group of people who have all financial means in the world, yet choose not to care at all. What do you think about this topic, Başak?
3: I think it is quite a complicated topic and one of the first arguments that people pop when the environmental problems occur, like we blame certain people in certain economic conditions for sure. And that's also a given fact, a reality that people, the certain billionaires are generously spending and doing all these carbon emissions and footprints. That's indeed a given. And also, I cannot help myself but think, what would we do if we were them in their economic status, etc.? And I was wondering what, and think about it as well, because we have a certain conversation about it. What is your take on it?
4: Thank you, Başak. I'm not gonna lie. If I be a billionaire, I will probably use my private jet. Because, like, if I become a millionaire and let's say I'm a pop star, like, I should go in other countries. Mm. I should do concerts, world tours. So I need private jet because like I can't use public transportation because now I'm famous and it's not safe for me. Like some, I don't want to call them fans, but the dangerous fans, you know, like stalkers or in other conditions, it can be harmful for me.
3: Also, maybe it's because that it's always easier to speak than, you know, to experience. Like when I imagine someone like very famous doing a world tour, not only the dangers, but also you have a hectic schedule. You have to be there and there. So like I definitely see where you come from. Sometimes it's kind of a need, I guess.
4: Yeah.
3: Right? Right. Sometimes it's a need, but also I definitely feel like we need a certain awareness to maybe refrain from doing so from time to time. You know, you can still, I guess if you are like a superstar, maybe it's a bit harder for you. You know, maybe it's easier from our part to blame them, but you definitely pointed out something that makes sense to me.
2: Also, there is an average middle-class person refusing to give up air conditioner, the privacy and the convenience of their own car instead of using public transportation. And it is driven by the exact same mechanism as the ultra-rich people with their private jets. So whether intentionally or not, why do we live like this?
3: That's a great question, I think. I feel like it all comes down to different reasons. Maybe we have started with money, but maybe it's also the awareness, education, and your environment as well. It's also upon your, you know, if you are in a country that where people care about environments, you kind of feel the social pressure to follow up, to fit in. Maybe not with the intention of being eco-friendly, but somehow the society is pushing you. And when you're in an environment that people do not even care.
4: Yeah, Başak, I totally agree with that. Actually, in our country, some people don't care their country that much. But when they travel and when they go to another country that cares about their environment, they start to care about another people's environment too. So it's about like society.
3: So if you're not basically caring for your trash, for example, you're not trying to recycle anything, but you go to a country where people are doing this on a regular basis, you definitely cannot act in a different way. And like at this point, I feel like sometimes we perceive societal pressure as something so bad, but I guess it depends on the context and yeah, the environment matters in that regard. Maybe it's the policies as well. What do you say?
4: I think it's a harsh thing to say, but when people don't care about their own society and when they do good things about another people's country, I think they just want to do it for just to fit in. Not because they care about environment or anything. I think they just want to fit in. So that's a bad thing, in my opinion.
3: So I feel like it comes down to a fact that when we had the argument that rich people are, you know, they're leaving more carbon footprints compared to poor people, maybe it's because that some people basically cannot afford doing that. Like maybe it comes down to the fact of genuinity. So I guess it matters as well to have the intention and willingness to do a good for your environment, anything good, a good action, not for the state. Maybe the economic status, it obviously has an importance in this, but maybe it all comes down to a fact that regardless of your income, are you genuinely interested in anyhow contributing? Maybe it's that. Yeah, I think that's all.
0: Climate justice is an issue that should be relevant for everyone, even though many factors influence if and how people engage with the issue. So the conclusion of a group of students from Yasha University in Izmir, Turkey, that discussed socioeconomic factors regarding if and how people engage with the topic. 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

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We play it straight. 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We play it with love. It's a house.

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